0: Hi there! It's time for NHK World Japan's Easy Japanese. I'm Eriko Kojima.
1: And I'm Michael Reese. Let's have fun learning Japanese together. Today, we bring you Lesson 19, saying what you want to buy. Tam, a student from Vietnam, lives in Harusan House. She's planning to travel to Hokkaido in northern Japan with her housemates Mia and Kaito. To prepare for the harsh winter in Hokkaido, she and Mia are going shopping for gloves.
0: Listen to the skit for Lesson 19.
2: すみません。 手袋が欲しいんですが。
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0: Let's go over it now, line by line.
1: Tam speaks to the clerk.
2: すみません。
0: Excuse me.
2: 手袋が欲しいんですが。
0: I'd like a pair of gloves.
1: The clerk answers,
3: 手袋はこちらです。
0: The gloves are over here.
1: Mia notices a particular pair of gloves.
0: These look warm.
1: Tam tries one on.
0: いいですね。They're nice.
2: これいくらですか?
0: How much are they?
1: The clerk replies,
3: 1900円です。
0: 1900 yen.
1: Tam asks,
2: カードは使えますか?
0: Can I use a credit card?
1: The clerk answers,
3: はい、使えます。
0: Yes, you can.
1: Wintertime temperatures in Hokkaido often fall below 0 degrees Celsius, so Tam will put those gloves to good use. Today's key phrase is, I'd like a pair of gloves.
2: 手袋が欲しいんですが。
1: If you remember the form of this phrase, you'll be able to say what you want to buy.
0: Here's what the words mean. 手袋 is gloves, and 欲しいんですが means I'd like. Now, today's point. When you want to buy something and you'd like the clerk to show you what's available, add the particle が to the thing you want to buy and say 欲しいんですが. 欲しいんですが is an e adjective 欲しい, which means I'd like or I want, followed by ndesuga. ndesuga has the function of explaining the situation to the person you're talking to and prompting that person to respond. In this case, 手袋 or gloves is followed by ga and 欲しいんですが to make 手袋が欲しいんですが, I'd like a pair of gloves.
1: Listen and repeat. Now, it'll sound better if you weaken your pitch as you lower the intonation at the end of the sentence.
4: 欲しいんですが 手袋が欲しいんですが 手袋が欲しいんですが
1: Got it? Now, listen to a conversation expressing things you want to buy in a store.
5: すみません。 北海道のお土産が欲しいんですが。
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0: Let's examine the meaning.
5: すみません。 北海道のお土産が欲しいんですが。
1: Excuse me, I'd like a souvenir of Hokkaido.
0: あの means something like and is used to get someone's attention. お土産 is souvenir. If you don't know what to get as a souvenir when you're traveling, direct this question to a clerk in a gift shop to get some good advice.
6: そうですね。 このお菓子はいかがですか?
1: Let's see. How about these sweets?
0: そうですね, or Let's see is used when you're thinking of how to answer. このお菓子 means these sweets, and いかがですか is an expression you use when recommending something.
1: Listen and repeat.
4: お土産が欲しいんですが。北海道のお土産が欲しいんですが。すみません。北海道のお土産が欲しいんですが。
1: How did you do? Now practice saying other things. Imagine you're looking for a traditional Japanese wrapping cloth. Tell the clerk you want to buy one. The cloth is called
4: 風呂敷風呂敷
2: すみません。風呂敷が欲しいんですが。すみません。風呂敷が欲しいんですが。
1: Next, you're walking around the town and it suddenly starts to rain.Try telling a convenience store clerk that you'd like an umbrella. Umbrella is...
4: 傘傘
1: Go ahead.
6: すみません。傘が欲しいんですが。すみません。傘が欲しいんですが。
1: Today's bonus phrase is this line Tam spoke when talking to the clerk as she paid for her gloves. Try to memorize the entire phrase.
2: カードは使えますか?
0: カードは使えますか? means, can I use a credit card? Here, カード refers to the credit card, クレジットカード. You can also show a card you want to use and ask, このカードは使えますか?
1: Now listen and repeat.
4: カードは使えますか?
0: Here's today's skit once again.
2: すみません。手袋が欲しいんですが。
3: 手袋はこちらです。
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3: 1900円です
2: カードは使えますか
3: はい使えます
7: 春さんの知恵袋
1: Time now for Haru-san's bag full of advice and today we'll tell you about the use of credit cards in Japan
0: Michael, do you use credit cards in Japan?
1: Well, actually, generally I don't, but hotels and department stores, they do accept them, mm-hmm. as do online shopping sites. But I am occasionally surprised by places where you can't use them.
0: That's true. Although credit cards and other forms of payment are not uncommon, small shops and establishments in less populated areas sometimes only take cash.
1: And that may create problems for visitors from overseas.
0: The number of stores accepting credit cards has been increasing, and some ATMs allow withdrawal of yen with a credit card. Post offices and convenience stores usually have ATMs, and they often accept cards issued outside of Japan.
1: I see. But I guess it's wise to prepare a certain amount of cash and do some research into where you might and might not be able to use your credit cards.
0: We hope you enjoyed today's Easy Japanese.
1: Be sure to tune in again next time.

Hello and welcome to NHK Newsline. I'm Yoshikawa Ryuichi in Tokyo. The United States says China's buildup of nuclear weapons is of great concern to the region and the world. This comes as Washington recognized a test launched by Beijing as an unarmed intercontinental range ballistic missile. A State Department spokesperson said in a statement on Monday that the U.S. monitored the launch. Thomas Pigott said the missile came from a submarine and landed in the Southern Pacific Ocean. He added that at a time when the United States is working harder than ever to prevent nuclear proliferation, China is doing the opposite. Pigott pointed to the international concern about what he called Beijing's rapid and opaque nuclear weapons buildup. He said the U.S. will continue to urge China to engage in meaningful arms control talks. The Chinese Navy announced on Monday that a nuclear-powered sub test-fired a strategic missile carrying a dummy warhead. It said the missile landed in international waters as planned. Beijing insists the test complied with international law and that concerned countries were informed. The Global Times, affiliated with the Chinese Communist Party, cites domestic experts as saying the test may have used the Zhulang-3 submarine-launched ballistic missile. The launch has drawn

0: reactions in places including Japan and Australia. The test also came as the Chinese and Russian militaries conducted joint maritime exercises near Qingdao. A U.S. newspaper says Iran's Islamic Revolutionary Guard Corps has fired missiles at two commercial ships near the Strait of Hormuz. A series of recent incidents, despite a ceasefire, have raised concerns about the ongoing negotiations to end the fighting. The Wall Street Journal report cited a senior U.S. official. It said one of the vessels involved in the incident on Tuesday appeared to be a liquefied natural gas tanker owned by a Qatari firm. The United Kingdom Maritime Trade Operations said earlier it had received a report of a tanker being hit in waters off Oman near the Strait of Hormuz, causing a fire. The Marine Security Group said there were no reports of casualties. The latest report follows other incidents near the strait. A cargo ship came under attack on June 25th, and a tanker was hit on June 27th. These came after the U.S.-Iran Memorandum of Understanding took effect. The U.S. military said it had conducted retaliation strikes in Iran. Both sides have accused each other of ceasefire violations. Washington and Tehran are expected to resume talks toward reaching a final agreement after Iran concludes the funeral events for its former Supreme Leader Ayatollah Ali Khamenei. The ceremonies are due to continue through Thursday. Ukrainian President Volodymyr Zelensky is asking NATO for more help. His plea comes after Russia's overnight attack on Kyiv, which killed over 18 people by Monday morning. Zelensky posted a message on social media the day before the NATO summit in Turkey. He praises what he called his warriors for intercepting drones and cruise missiles. But he says they didn't have enough interceptors to take down the ballistic missiles. He urged NATO to help shore up Ukraine's air defense system. Russia's defense ministry says it targeted Kyiv and other locations. And the move is in response to what it calls Ukraine's terrorist attacks on Russian civilian infrastructure. The attacks came just days after a wave of missile and drone strikes killed at least 31 people in Ukraine. U.S. President Donald Trump is set to visit Turkey to join NATO leaders for a summit meeting. This comes as Washington's relationship with the alliance remains tense. The two-day summit will start on Tuesday in the capital, Ankara. Trump has repeatedly criticized NATO over defense spending. He says member nations should do more. He has also criticized some of them for their lack of support on Iran. And he told NATO chief Mark Rutte last month that he wanted more loyalty from them. Rutte has pushed back against the U.S. pressure. He says NATO members are closing the spending gap.
1: After years of underinvestment, we are producing real capabilities. European allies and Canada are now on a trajectory to equalize the defense spending with the United States.
0: Rutte says NATO countries will announce tens of billions of dollars in new contracts at a defense forum on Tuesday. They're also expected to confirm a support package for Kyiv. Ukrainian President Volodymyr Zelensky has also been invited to the summit. And earlier, I spoke to NHK World's Antoine Muto at the venue in Ankara. What will the main focus of the summit will be this year?
2: It will be an important moment for NATO members to show unity and solidarity. A major focus of the discussions will likely be members contributing more to NATO, which of course has been a frequent talking point for Trump and other members of his administration. Last year, allies agreed to raise defense and related spending to 5% of their GDP, At this year's summit, European NATO countries are expected to give more details on that increased spending to demonstrate that commitment Trump has been calling for.
0: So what can we expect NATO allies to offer to, you know, appease Trump?
2: They are going to present him with some big numbers. A recent talking point for NATO Secretary General Mark Rutte has been the fact that NATO allies have spent more than $1 trillion on defense over the last decade. He calls it the Trump trillion. Rutte is expected to play a significant mediating role at this summit. He's been called NATO's Trump whisperer and he's faced a lot of criticism in Europe for being too submissive to Trump, for example, by calling him daddy at last year's summit. But a NATO official told me that Rutte would be the only one able to calm things down, as he did, for example, during the recent dispute about Greenland, or when Trump has seemed reluctant to continue supporting Ukraine.
0: Right, Antoine. So on that topic, what might we see come out of this summit in terms of NATO's support for Ukraine?
2: One of the main expected outcomes is to have financial support for Ukraine written in the summit declaration. NATO member states are set to allocate 70 billion euros worth of military assistance to Ukraine this year and at least an equivalent amount in 2027. But it's important to note that all of this money would come from European countries and Canada. Under Trump, the United States has decided to drastically reduce its military support to Ukraine. US military equipment that flows for Ukraine is now paid by the Europeans. And they are intending to show the US that money is secured to continue buying weapons for Ukraine, in order to keep the Americans on board and delivering those weapons.
0: Well, how much tension is there among European NATO members about their relationship with the US right now?
2: A fair bit. The Europeans' biggest challenge at this summit would be to show the Americans that they are listening to Trump and heeding his demands, despite the president's anger over their hesitation to support his recent military campaign against Iran. There is growing concern about security in Europe in this era of growing aggression from Russia. But even if most European leaders are convinced that there is no other choice for now than appeasing Trump, you can still hear some at NATO's headquarters in Brussels raving their dissatisfaction about the lack of respect shown by the US administration towards its longtime allies. In the long run, that Trump fatigue could grow and feed the desire of European allies to become more independent from Washington.
0: And now for business stories, here's Ramin Melgaard.
3: Thank you very much indeed. Now, the governor of Japan's Shizuoka Prefecture says he intends to sign an agreement that will allow construction of a high-speed maglev train line. The line is seen as a next-generation transport artery in the country, but it had stalled due to environmental concerns raised by the previous governor. Central Japan Railway is laying the linear Chuo Shinkansen line between Shinagawa in Tokyo and Nagoya in central Japan. It crosses Shizuoka, which sits between Tokyo and Nagoya. Shizuoka Governor Suzuki Yasutomo said he plans to sign a natural environment preservation agreement with JR Central on July 18th. This would open the way for construction to start in the prefecture.
4: Local residents have received explanations and environmental impact assessment procedures. After considering this and other factors, I decided that the understanding among prefectural residents and relevant organizations is sufficient enough for the signing.
3: Shizuoka's former governor refused to allow construction in the prefecture, citing environmental and other concerns. As a result, JR Central abandoned a plan to start services on the line in 2027. The railway company presented measures to address concerns about water resources and other issues raised by the prefecture. A prefectural panel endorsed all the measures by March this year. Inflation-adjusted wages in Japan grew for the fifth straight month in May. This was partly due to an increase in base pay. The Labor Ministry's preliminary figures show real wages grew 1.4% from May last year. The data comes from a nationwide survey of more than 30,000 businesses with at least five employees. Looking at the actual figures, the average monthly wage, including base pay and overtime, was slightly more than 311,000 yen, or about $1,900. That's up 3.2% from a year earlier. The figure has climbed for 53 months in a row. Now, base pay was also up, rising 3% to roughly 276,000 yen, or about $1,700. The figure has increased by at least 3% for five straight months. The ministry says the steady growth of base pay is partly the result of the annual spring wage negotiations, and it says the increase in real wages can be attributed to a stable level of price hikes. South Korea's Samsung Electronics says its operating profits surged 19-fold in the April to June period from a record earlier to a record from a year earlier to a record quarterly high. The electronics giant is seeing a jump in demand for semiconductors used in AI-related services. According to provisional figures, operating profit came in above 89 trillion won, or around $58 billion. That exceeds the company's total operating profit of about 83 trillion won for the last 3 years. Sales for the quarter more than doubled year on year to 171 trillion won, or about $112 billion. That's also a record. South Korean media reports Samsung is now focused on expanding its semiconductor production capacity. Although Japan's coffee lovers make the country the world's fourth largest consumer of the drink, almost all its beans are imported. Now, however, one firm is cultivating the crop far from the tropical regions where it usually grows.
5: Just north of Tokyo, this greenhouse is filled with coffee trees, each more than 2 meters high. The first coffee farm in Saitama Prefecture. It's the brainchild of Azuma Hideo. Azuma runs a company that recycles industrial waste. In 2024, he decided to turn his hand to growing coffee. Farmland he had inherited from his father-in-law was sitting unused.
6: I felt it would be a waste to leave the land like that. I've always enjoyed taking on new challenges, and I wanted to do something nobody else was doing.
5: But Saitama's climate is far from ideal for tropical crops. Azuma and his employees set about building custom greenhouses tall enough for coffee trees. And he used his contacts in the recycling industry to keep initial costs down by buying boilers and other essentials secondhand.
6: These are our coffee beans.
5: After 2 years of hard work, Azuma finally had a partial harvest and plans to begin sales next year. He's already fielding inquiries from coffee buyers and cafe operators. He says that reflects not only rising global coffee prices, but also growing interest in domestically produced beans.
6: We started from zero, but I'm glad we took that first step. It's become a meaningful opportunity, both for me and for many others, too.
5: Azuma's work is also attracting attention from an unexpected quarter. Teachers from Saitama High Schools have come to learn more about the venture. They hope to teach their classes about self-sufficiency.
7: We often tell students that Japan faces serious challenges when it comes to food security. This allows us to take the discussion a step further and talk about possible solutions.
6: Something I started is now being learned by others. Seeing it spread from one person to another makes me feel there's real meaning in what I've been doing. It takes time, but moments like this

0: And that is it for business news.
1: Turning now to the Men's World Cup, U.S. President Donald Trump has confirmed he asked global soccer's governing body, FIFA, to review a U.S. player's red card suspension. The organization later announced it was deferring it. Trump admitted he called FIFA President Gianni Infantino regarding a red card given to U.S. national team forward Folarin Balogun, but Trump denied any involvement in FIFA's decision.
2: Yeah, I did. I spoke to Johnny, who's highly respected. You know, I didn't tell him what to do. I can't tell him what to do. But I don't believe he made the decision. I think it was a committee that made the decision. And they made the right decision because, number one, it wasn't a foul.
1: Balogun was red-carded for stepping on a player's foot on Wednesday during the U.S.'s match against Bosnia and Herzegovina. Under FIFA rules, a player is automatically suspended for their next match after receiving a red card. But FIFA later announced his suspension would be delayed for 1 year. On Monday, Balogun started for the U.S. in its 4-1 loss to Belgium in the second round of the knockout stage. Prior to the match, the chairperson of the FIFA disciplinary committee issued a statement. It said the decision to delay the suspension came after considering all the available evidence and the circumstances surrounding the incident. It also argued reviewing red cards is nothing new in the modern game. Meanwhile, the Union of European Football Association, or UEFA, also issued a statement saying FIFA's decision crossed a red line. UEFA also said football is the most loved sport in the world because it is played everywhere with the same laws. And the head of South Korea's National Soccer Association has resigned amid an uproar over the country's failure to advance to the knockout round in the Men's World Cup. Chung Mong-gyu stepped down as president of the Korea Football Association on Monday. This follows the resignation of national team head coach Hong Myeon-bo. South Korea was eliminated in the group stage with 1 win and 2 losses. Despite expectations among home fans, the team would make it through to the next round. Criticism has focused on player selection and the lack of transparency in appointing Hong as head coach. The South Korean government launched a committee on Monday to reform the Football Association. The committee is due to discuss ways to make the national team more competitive. These include committing more to player development and adopting the latest technologies. The South Korean government also plans to launch a special audit into how the Football Association is managing its operations. People in Ehime Prefecture have gathered to remember those who died in the July 2018 rain disaster that hit wide areas of western Japan. 33 people across the prefecture lost their lives, including those from causes related to the disaster. Ozu City set up a flower offering stand at City Hall. About 40 people, including the mayor, observed a moment of silence. The heavy rain in 2018 caused landslides and flooding of a local river. 5 people in the city died. This man was working as head of the Ozu Fire Department at the time. He said he offered flowers while thinking about the suffering of the victims.
3: Fresh disasters are still expected. We will continue to take all possible measures.
1: At a park in Uwajima City, bereaved families and others visited a stone monument that describes the disaster. They offered white flowers and prayers. 13 people in the city died. A woman in her 70s who lost 3 relatives, including her sister, said she thinks of them whenever it rains.

0: She says she regrets not being able to save them and wonders what more could have been done. Japanese officials are going full speed ahead on a plan to nearly double service at Narita Airport. A government panel approved a plan to up capacity over the coming years. The airport is one of two major hubs serving Tokyo, and authorities have proposed increasing the number of flights coming and going by around 50%. At that pace, some peak hour trains would exceed 150% capacity. The panel unveiled the plan to address the issue Monday. Officials say they will upgrade the single track sections on certain rail lines to double tracks. In addition, the Keisei Electric Railway will launch a new express train linking Narita and Haneda airports that would cut down travel time between the two and would enter operation by the 2030s. Japan's space agency has released close-up images of an asteroid captured by a probe about 100 million kilometers from Earth. Hayabusa 2 flew past the asteroid, named Torifune, at 6:30 p.m. on Sunday, Japan time. The craft was traveling at a speed of 5 kilometers per second at the time. The Japan Aerospace Exploration Agency, or JAXA, revealed the pictures to the public on Monday. An image taken 1 second before Hayabusa 2 came closest to Torifune shows the snowman-shaped asteroid with many rocks on the surface. A video created by connecting still images makes it appear the asteroid is heading toward the probe. JAXA also observed the asteroid with other devices, including a camera that can measure surface temperatures. The agency said it will be sending all the data from the probe back to Earth.
1: I didn't expect to be able to take such detailed photos. I'm extremely happy.
0: Mimasu also said he wanted to tell Hayabusa 2 that it did a good job. And now to the world weather with our meteorologist, Jonathan Oh.
2: Hello. We continue to monitor Bavi as it makes its way toward the west. It is clearing the Mariana Islands and setting its sights toward places like the far southwestern islands of Japan and also into Taiwan. But even those located in the northern portion of the Philippines could see impacts of this as we see the swells picking up as well as the enhancement of the monsoonal rain across the country. This storm has backed off a little bit in its intensity, but it has a possibility of actually getting back to a violent category as we go forward in time. Now, we really have to keep an eye out on what's happening toward the weekend. That's when it's expected to be right over places like Ishigaki and Miyakojima. And as it moves toward the north and west, it's going to bring a lot of intense winds and rain. Again, the swells also a wide area of impact possible because of how large the storm is. The influence of this system is going to be something that we have to really look out for as we go throughout the next several days. Meanwhile, in the western portion of Japan, we are seeing temperatures that are quite warm. Here's a look at some video that's coming out from first in Fukuoka Prefecture. As summer heat was in full force in Kyushu Tuesday. According to the Japan Meteorological Agency, the high rose about 35 degrees Celsius in Dazaifu City. People are using parasols and hydrating themselves in order to beat the heat. Over in Miyazaki, the combination of heat and humidity prompted government officials to issue the first heat stroke alert of the year for the prefecture. JMA is urging people to take precautions against heat stroke as the brutal conditions are expected to continue through the week. High pressure is the big reason why we're seeing that heat. It will continue to move toward the east. And guess what? Heat will also increase for places like Tokyo as we go later on during the next few days. Now, up toward the north, Sapporo seeing a dry day on Wednesday, but then we'll see some influence of a front that's going to bring some rain starting on Thursday and going into the weekend. Hope you have a good day wherever you are.

0: And that's it for this edition of NHK Newsline. I'm Yoshikawa Ryuichi in Tokyo. Thanks for joining us.
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Torashima Sechana Kujama Javazi, and Ishki watch Bangadrini within Senivare, Natown Sachakuni Zolaila Kone, Japan Sanoji Nakuna Nagoma Yashi Drinigo, Janocho Josuga Tinsapamia. Japan and Shizuka, Uchumuga, Yanomia, Maglev, your talent is how quaint Pume the Botuni Jetiaku, Lamatu, you attach on Josu, the Drin, Satimame. Talango, Nangandre, now music they put on Lanyan to Kupi Shimin Jabime, a young Ocho Yumuka Taupiagate, the Baba Pawanjin Sayan Suimuja, Jatan Togibate. 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Solana Sangaya Kalet, Yele Jaremabe, Gundi the Mordesan Taka Kangiabi, Solana Sakuniama, Yena then the Mordesan Taka Kangiabare. Edit Tabuede was on Tabu Yete, American Irandia. Nale Musajona, that will be now by detecting the Popo Laraba. Eddie Jindiha, Iran yet, drone team and Kangiajo, American Sitaka Piovare, Iran she, Iras Candy, drone to long year.

Welcome to NHK Newsline. I'm Yamaguchi Hiroaki in Tokyo. We begin with a major breakthrough for Japan's long-stalled maglev rail project. Shizuoka Prefecture's governor says he intends to sign an agreement allowing construction of the high-speed line. The next-generation transport artery

0: had been held up for years over environmental concerns raised by the previous governor. Central Japan Railway is laying the linear Chuo Shinkansen line between Shinagawa in Tokyo and Nagoya in central Japan. It crosses Shizuoka Prefecture, which sits between the two metropolitan areas. Shizuoka Governor Suzuki Yasutomo said he plans to sign a natural environment preservation agreement with JR Central on July 18th. This would open the way for construction to start in the prefecture.
1: Local residents have received explanations and environmental impact assessment procedures. After considering this and other factors, I decided that the understanding among prefectural residents and relevant organizations is sufficient enough for the signing.
0: Shizuoka's former governor refused to allow construction in the prefecture, citing environmental and other concerns. As a result, JR Central abandoned a plan to start services on the line in 2027. The railway company presented measures to address concerns about water resources and other issues raised by the prefecture. A prefectural panel endorsed all the measures earlier this year. The United States says China's buildup of nuclear forces is of great concern to the region and the world. This comes as Washington recognized Monday's test launch by a Chinese nuclear-powered submarine as an unarmed intercontinental-range ballistic missile. State Department spokesperson Thomas Piggott said in a statement on Monday that the U.S. had monitored the launch. He said the missile landed in the southern Pacific Ocean. Piggott said while the U.S. is working harder than ever to prevent nuclear proliferation, China is doing the opposite. He noted that Beijing's buildup of nuclear forces, which he called rapid and opaque, is causing international concern. And he said the U.S. will continue to urge China to engage in meaningful arms control talks. The Chinese Navy announced on Monday that a nuclear-powered sub test-fired a strategic missile carrying the dummy warhead. It said the missile landed in international waters as planned. Beijing insists the test complied with international law and that concerned countries had been notified. The Global Times, affiliated with the Chinese Communist Party, cites domestic experts as saying the test may have used the Julan 3 submarine-launched ballistic missile. The test came as the Chinese and Russian militaries were conducting joint maritime exercises near Qingdao. NATO's leaders have gathered in Turkey for the group's summit. European members and Canada have pledged to lift their defense spending as the U.S. reduces its commitment to defend Europe. The group is holding its two-day meeting in the Turkish capital of Ankara. It comes as U.S. President Donald Trump has continued to call on the other member states to further raise their defense outlays. The other NATO leaders are expected to confirm increasing the member countries' roles. NATO Secretary General Mark Rutte announced a joint procurement of up to 10 early warning and surveillance aircraft at a defense industry forum just before the summit. Ukrainian President Volodymyr Zelensky has also been invited to the summit. NATO leaders are expected to show their unwavering support for Ukraine. Ahead of the summit, Zelensky has admitted Ukraine's air defense capabilities have declined significantly. He expressed hope the United States will show a positive stance toward licensing production of PAC-3 interceptor missiles in his country. Zelensky made the remark in an interview with the Financial Times on Monday. He called anti-ballistic defenses Ukraine's major weakness. He indicated that deliveries of PAC-3 missiles for U.S.-made Patriot air defense systems tend to be delayed. Zelensky expressed hope the U.S. will give a positive signal on licensed production at the NATO summit. Russian forces have recently stepped up their missile and drone attacks. Strikes through Monday killed 19 people in the capital, Kyiv. Ukraine's Air Force says the country failed to intercept any of the 29 ballistic missiles that had been fired. It's been over 2 years since a massive earthquake rocked Japan's Noto Peninsula. Over 700 people were killed, including disaster-related deaths. Many others have left the region, deciding to rebuild their lives elsewhere. Now, there's fears the local communities themselves are at risk.
2: This is what is left of Andaibara, a mountain village in Wajima. For years, Kamioka Katsuhiko called this place home, along with around 10 other households. He even served as the head of their small neighborhood association. Those ties proved crucial when the disaster struck.
3: The community center didn't collapse in the earthquake, so we stayed here for 4 days. In all, about 22 or 23 people took shelter here.
2: But now, there is no one left. Residents whose homes were demolished after the quake have not returned. Weeds grow in the vacant lots where their houses used to be. Even their annual festival has disappeared. For years, the neighborhood association was in charge of maintaining the local shrine. But it was also destroyed by the quake. Kamioka says there are no plans to rebuild it.
3: We talked about bringing the shrine back, but in the end, people said that even if we rebuilt it, there would be no one left to look after it.
2: About half of the village's former residents don't even live in Wajima anymore. Kamioka, who is still in temporary housing, says he's also given up on rebuilding his home. He says there is no point, since no one plans to return to Andaibara.
3: Honestly, I don't think it's possible. Everyone has been scattered. If even two or three households had stayed in the village, I might have come back too, but everyone says they're leaving. Still, I'd like to see everyone's faces again.
2: Andaibara is not the only village disappearing from the map. This group, made up of 26 local neighborhood associations, says many more are at risk.
4: If nobody is left living there, that basically means the community will disappear. I think we'll lose 6 or 7 villages, and maybe as many as 9. When it comes to the future, to be honest, I'm not very optimistic.
2: It's gotten to the point that Wajima City is getting involved. It started looking into the local neighborhood associations, trying to see how many were still operating. Of the 438 neighborhood associations in the city, 28 are no longer functioning. The city says there's another 17 they've been unable to contact. Wajima City believes that in reality, many more associations have had to cease activities.
5: Some neighborhood associations still exist on paper, but they're no longer able to publish and distribute community newsletters. I believe there are actually more neighborhood associations that are unable to function.
2: Experts say that's not just a loss for these villages, but could be a major blow to the region at large.
6: When people decide whether to rebuild their homes and return to their communities, I think they're heavily influenced by how many of their neighbors are doing the same. If the neighborhood associations that have long been at the heart of these communities continue to disappear, it will likely affect both the pace of reconstruction and whether we can rebuild at all.
0: For more on this, earlier my colleague Kume Ayako and I spoke to NHK's Yamao Kazuhiro from our Kanazawa Bureau about how communities in Noto are potentially disappearing.
7: What do we know about the population there now?
8: The data is not promising. I looked at Ishikawa Prefecture's census numbers. Over the past 5 years, the region had one of Japan's sharpest declines. In fact, Wajima City's population fell by over 26%. That's the third highest in the

0: country. There are a few reasons why. For example, many young people left after the earthquake. Many moved to these cities for jobs or education, and many others are just choosing to rebuild elsewhere. As Kamioka said, some want to return but have not. They see no point in coming back if their neighbors are not there. What made the area special to them is gone. Before the disaster, neighborhood associations played a very important role in Wajima. They kept people together through things like festivals and events. They were a huge part of everyday life. Other rebuilding efforts like infrastructure and houses are coming along, but rebuilding community is harder, and losing these neighborhood associations will only make the problem worse.
1: So what's the solution?
0: It's not an easy problem to solve. The earthquake upended these people's lives. They had to start over somewhere new. They have settled in there, built a life there. When you ask them to come back, you're asking them to start over again. It is not an easy pitch. Also, these residents don't want to move back without their communities. But you can't have a community if people don't move back.
1: Right.
0: Yeah, and this is not just a problem for Noto. Across Japan, many rural areas are facing the same challenges. People are moving to cities and are not coming back. When a disaster happens, it speeds up that decline. And as we saw, it scatters local communities. An earthquake like the one in Noto will likely happen again somewhere else. We cannot prevent disaster, but we can prepare our communities to make sure that bonds that keep us together can withstand even the toughest times.
1: Right. Separately, people in Ehime Prefecture have gathered to remember those who died in the July 2018 rain disaster that hit wide areas of western Japan. 33 people across the prefecture lost their lives, including those from causes related to the disaster.
2: Mokuto.
1: Ozu City set up a flower offering stand at City Hall. About 40 people, including the mayor, observed a moment of silence. The heavy rain in 2018 caused landslides and flooding of a local river. 5 people in the city died. This man was working as head of the Ozu Fire Department at the time. He said he offered flowers while thinking about the suffering of the victims.
3: Fresh disasters are still expected. We will continue to take all possible measures.
1: At a park in Uwajima City, bereaved families and others visited a stone monument that describes the disaster. They offered white flowers and prayers. 13 people in the city died. A woman in her 70s who lost 3 relatives, including a sister, said she thinks of them whenever it rains. She said she regrets not being able to save them and wonders what more could have been done.

A U.S. newspaper says Iran's Islamic Revolutionary Guard Corps has fired missiles at two commercial ships near the Strait of Hormuz. A series of recent incidents, despite a ceasefire, have raised concerns about the ongoing negotiations to end the fighting. The Wall Street Journal report cited a senior U.S. official. It said one of the vessels involved in the incident on Tuesday appeared to be a liquefied natural gas tanker owned by a Qatari firm. The United Kingdom Maritime Trade Operations said earlier

0: earlier, it had received a report of a tanker being hit in waters off Oman near the Strait of Hormuz, causing a fire. The Marine Security Group said there were no reports of casualties. The latest report follows other incidents near the strait. A cargo ship came under attack on June 25th, and a tanker was hit on June 27th. These came after the U.S.-Iran Memorandum of Understanding took effect. The U.S. military said it had conducted retaliation strikes in Iran. Both sides have accused each other of ceasefire violations. Washington and Tehran are expected to resume talks toward reaching a final agreement after Iran concludes the funeral events for its former supreme leader Ayatollah Ali Khamenei. The ceremonies are due to continue through Thursday. Now we move to what's making headlines in the Asia-Pacific with Cholapansa Nerula at our bureau in Bangkok.
1: The leaders of two of the world's most populous countries, India and Indonesia, have agreed to strengthen strategic ties in a range of fields. They include AI, space and critical minerals. Indonesian President Prabowo Subianto held talks with Indian Prime Minister Narendra Modi in Jakarta on Tuesday. India's foreign ministry says the two countries further enhance their comprehensive strategic partnership first established in 2018.
2: As cross-border security challenges continue to grow, we are committed to deepening cooperation in capacity building, emerging technologies, combating transnational crime, and developing digital infrastructure.
3: In today's era, supply chain resilience and technology holds great significance. A crucial agreement has been reached to further strengthen supply chains in the sectors of critical minerals and steel.
1: Indonesia is a major supplier of mineral resources such as nickel and cobalt that are essential for electric vehicle production. The two leaders also confirmed closer collaboration on defense and maritime security, with their Coast Guard services cooperating to safeguard the Indian Ocean. Modi is pushing for greater cooperation with Southeast Asia under what is known as the Act East policy. He is also due to visit Australia and New Zealand on his three-nation tour. 26 people have been killed and about 100 injured after clashes broke out in a prison in Sri Lanka. The country's justice minister says the prison has now been brought back under control. Authorities said clashes among inmates began on Sunday at the prison in Negombo, about 35 kilometers north of the commercial capital Colombo. Two prisoners died in the initial violence, but further clashes erupted on Monday, bringing the death toll to 26. The victims include both inmates and prison officers. A spokesperson for the Department of Prisons told reporters the violence was linked to drug trafficking without giving further details. According to data from the department, the facility in Negombo holds about 2,400 inmates. Some experts say that Sri Lanka's prisons are chronically overcrowded. Thai police are investigating an extensive criminal network after a Thai Airways flight attendant was arrested in Australia for smuggling heroin. Police say the case involves a systematic distribution of drugs and recruitment of couriers. Australian police last month charged a female crew member of the Thai flagship carrier for allegedly importing more than 1 kilogram of heroin into the country. They said the haul had an estimated street value of almost $350,000. The heroin was found in the linings of her elephant pattern tote bags when she landed in Melbourne. Investigators in Thailand say the cabin attendant was hired through social media to carry the bags. Narcotics authorities say they have yet to determine whether the crew member was actively involved in drug trafficking. Police have arrested several people allegedly involved in packaging and transportation of the drug. Similar elephant-designed bags were found during searches of their premises. Investigators suspect the heroin entered Thailand through neighboring countries. The case has gripped public attention as Thai nationals were allegedly involved in an organized transnational drug trafficking operation. And that wraps up our bulletin. I'm Cholapansa Nerula in Bangkok.

80% of farmers were aged 65 or older. Ministry officials say the high percentage of elderly means the declining trend is likely to continue. They say they want to support efforts to consolidate farmland on a larger scale and improve Japan's agricultural efficiency. Japanese officials are going full speed ahead on a plan to nearly double service at Narita Airport. A government panel approved the plan to up capacity over the coming years. The airport is one of two major hubs serving Tokyo, and authorities have proposed increasing the number of flights coming and going by around 50%. At that pace, some peak hour trains would exceed 150% capacity. The panel unveiled the plan to address the issue Monday. Officials say they will upgrade the single-track sections on certain rail lines to double tracks. In addition, the Keisei Electric Railway will launch a new express train linking Narita and Haneda airports. That would cut down travel time between the two and would enter operation by the 2030s.

0: A province in central China saw rare tornadoes touching down late Monday night. Our meteorologist Jonathan Ngo has a look at the situation in world weather.
1: Hello, severe weather rolled through the central portions of China as we went through late Monday night and left a lot of destruction in its wake. Here's a look at some video that's coming out from the region as a night of chaos unfolded Monday as deadly tornadoes hit parts of Hebei province in central China, killing at least 11 people and injuring at least 300. According to Reuters, winds of up to 149 kilometers per hour left trails of twisted metal and damage as the storms ripped through cars and buildings. According to one expert at the local weather bureau, tornadoes are extremely rare for the province, with the last one touching down back in May of 2021. The state news agency reported that the storms, which included the twisters and extreme damaging winds, lasted over 4 hours. Things are a bit calmer for the moment as we see things clearing out, though the low will continue to travel up toward the north and east of the Korean Peninsula, picking up some rain coming up as we go through Wednesday. Meanwhile, keeping an eye out on Bobby down toward the south, swells near the Philippines and also to Taiwan and the Ishigaki Islands as well. The area is going to be really seeing the impact of the system later this week. So we'll have to really keep an eye out on this as it's going to be coming in with a lot of force and a lot of strong winds and heavy rainfall. Western areas of Japan looking at temperatures quite warm here, and that will spread toward the east with the rainy season front pushing to the northern portions of Japan as we go later on this week. Speaking of heat, down toward

the southern areas of the United States, high pressure has really brought the temperatures, and we have a stationary front in place that's going to be destabilizing the pattern as well. So thunderstorms into places like Atlanta with a high of 34, 37 in Oklahoma City, 34 in Denver with thunderstorms as we go through the day on Wednesday. Pete's also a story down toward the Iberian Peninsula again as we go into Wednesday. Highs getting awful close to 40 degrees for daytime highs. Madrid at 39, 34 in Lisbon, 35 in Paris. You have to go to the north and east before we see some rain in the picture as we go through today on Wednesday. Hope you have a good day wherever you are.

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0: Welcome to NHK Newsline. I'm Yamaguchi Hiroaki in Tokyo. We begin with a major breakthrough for Japan's long-stalled maglev rail project. Shizuoka Prefecture's governor says he intends to sign an agreement allowing construction of the high-speed line. The next-generation transport artery had been held up for years over environmental concerns raised by the previous governor. Central Japan Railway is laying the linear Chuo Shinkansen line between Shinagawa in Tokyo and Nagoya in central Japan. It crosses Shizuoka Prefecture, which sits between the two metropolitan areas. Shizuoka Governor Suzuki Yasutomo said he plans to sign a natural environment preservation agreement with JR Central on July 18th. This would open the way for construction to start in the prefecture.
1: Local residents have received explanations and environmental impact assessment procedures. After considering this and other factors, I decided that the understanding among prefectural residents and relevant organizations is sufficient enough for the signing.
0: Shizuoka's former governor refused to allow construction in the prefecture, citing environmental and other concerns. As a result, JR Central abandoned a plan to start services on the line in 2027. The railway company presented measures to address concerns about water resources and other issues raised by the prefecture. A prefectural panel endorsed all the measures earlier this year. The United States says China's buildup of nuclear forces is of great concern to the region and the world. This comes as Washington recognized Monday's test launch by a Chinese nuclear-powered submarine as an unarmed intercontinental-range ballistic missile. State Department spokesperson Thomas Piggott said in a statement on Monday that the U.S. had monitored the launch. He said the missile landed in the southern Pacific Ocean. Piggott said while the U.S. is working harder than ever to prevent nuclear proliferation, China is doing the opposite. He noted that Beijing's buildup of nuclear forces, which he called rapid and opaque, is causing international concern. And he said the U.S. will continue to urge China to engage in meaningful arms control talks. The Chinese Navy announced on Monday that a nuclear-powered sub test-fired a strategic missile carrying the dummy warhead. It said the missile landed in international waters as planned. Beijing insists the test complied with international law and that concerned countries had been notified. The Global Times, affiliated with the Chinese Communist Party, cites domestic experts as saying the test may have used the Julan 3 submarine-launched ballistic missile. The test came as the Chinese and Russian militaries were conducting joint maritime exercises near Qingdao. NATO's leaders have gathered in Turkey for the group's summit. European members and Canada have pledged to lift their defense spending as the U.S. reduces its commitment to defend Europe. The group is holding its two-day meeting in the Turkish capital of Ankara. It comes as U.S. President Donald Trump has continued to call on the other member states to further raise their defense outlays. The other NATO leaders are expected to confirm increasing the member countries' roles. NATO Secretary General Mark Rutte announced a joint procurement of up to 10 early warning and surveillance aircraft at a defense industry forum just before the summit. Ukrainian President Volodymyr Zelensky has also been invited to the summit. NATO leaders are expected to show their unwavering support for Ukraine. Ahead of the summit, Zelensky has admitted Ukraine's air defense capabilities have declined significantly. He expressed hope the United States will show a positive stance toward licensing production of PAC-3 interceptor missiles in his country. Zelensky made the remark in an interview with the Financial Times on Monday. He called anti-ballistic defenses Ukraine's major weakness. He indicated that deliveries of PAC-3 missiles for U.S.-made Patriot air defense systems tend to be delayed. Zelensky expressed hope the U.S. will give a positive signal on licensed production at the NATO summit. Russian forces have recently stepped up their missile and drone attacks. Strikes through Monday killed 19 people in the capital, Kyiv. Ukraine's Air Force says the country failed to intercept any of the 29 ballistic missiles that had been fired. It's been over 2 years since a massive earthquake rocked Japan's Noto Peninsula. Over 700 people were killed, including disaster-related deaths. Many others have left the region, deciding to rebuild their lives elsewhere. Now, there's fears the local communities themselves are at risk.
2: This is what is left of Andaibara, a mountain village in Wajima. For years, Kamioka Katsuhiko called this place home, along with around 10 other households. He even served as the head of their small neighborhood association. Those ties proved crucial when the disaster struck.
3: The community center didn't collapse in the earthquake, so we stayed here for 4 days. In all, about 22 or 23 people took shelter here.
2: But now, there is no one left. Residents whose homes were demolished after the quake have not returned. Weeds grow in the vacant lots where their houses used to be. Even their annual festival has disappeared. For years, the neighborhood association was in charge of maintaining the local shrine. But it was also destroyed by the quake. Kamioka says there are no plans to rebuild it.
3: We talked about bringing the shrine back, but in the end, people said that even if we rebuilt it, there would be no one left to look after it.
2: About half of the village's former residents don't even live in Wajima anymore. Kamioka, who is still in temporary housing, says he's also given up on rebuilding his home. He says there is no point, since no one plans to return to Andaibara.
3: Honestly, I don't think it's possible. Everyone has been scattered. If even two or three households had stayed in the village, I might have come back too, but everyone says they're leaving. Still, I'd like to see everyone's faces again.
2: Andaibara is not the only village disappearing from the map. This group, made up of 26 local neighborhood associations, says many more are at risk.
4: If nobody is left living there, that basically means the community will disappear. I think we'll lose 6 or 7 villages, and maybe as many as 9. When it comes to the future, to be honest, I'm not very optimistic.
2: It's gotten to the point that Wajima City is getting involved. It started looking into the local neighborhood.

0: neighborhood associations, trying to see how many were still operating. Of the 438 neighborhood associations in the city, 28 are no longer functioning. The city says there's another 17 they've been unable to contact. Wajima City believes that in reality, many more associations have had to cease activities.
1: Some neighborhood associations still exist on paper, but they're no longer able to publish and distribute community newsletters. I believe there are actually more neighborhood associations that are unable to function.
0: Experts say that's not just a loss for these villages, but could be a major blow to the region at large.
2: When people decide whether to rebuild their homes and return to their communities, I think they're heavily influenced by how many of their neighbors are doing the same. If the neighborhood associations that have long been at the heart of these communities continue to disappear, it will likely affect both the pace of reconstruction and whether we can rebuild at all.
3: For more on this, earlier my colleague Kumei Ayako and I spoke to NHK's Yamao Kazuhiro from our Kanazawa Bureau about how communities in Noto are potentially disappearing.
4: What do we know about the population there now?
5: The data is not promising. I looked at Ishikawa Prefecture's census numbers. Over the past 5 years, the region had one of Japan's sharpest declines. In fact, Wajima City's population fell by over 26%. That's the third highest in the country. There are a few reasons why. For example, many young people left after the earthquake. Many moved to these cities for jobs or education. And many others are just choosing to rebuild elsewhere. As Kamioka said, some want to return but have not. They see no point in coming back if their neighbors are not there. What made the area special to them is gone. Before the disaster, neighborhood associations played a very important role in Wajima. They kept people together through things like festivals and events. They were a huge part of everyday life. Other rebuilding efforts like infrastructure and houses are coming along, but rebuilding community is harder, and losing these neighborhood associations will only make the problem worse.
3: So what's the solution?
5: It's not an easy problem to solve. The earthquake upended these people's lives. They had to start over somewhere new. They have settled in there, built a life there. When you ask them to come back, you're asking them to start over again. It is not an easy pitch. Also, these residents don't want to move back without their communities. But you can't have a community if people don't move back.
3: Right.
5: Yeah, and this is not just a problem for Noto. Across Japan, many rural areas are facing the same challenges. People are moving to cities and are not coming back. When a disaster happens, it speeds up that decline. And as we saw, it scatters local communities. An earthquake like the one in Noto will likely happen again somewhere else. We cannot prevent disaster, but we can prepare our communities to make sure that bonds that keep us together can withstand even the toughest times.
3: Right. Separately, people in Ehime Prefecture have gathered to remember those who died in the July 2018 rain disaster that hit wide areas of western Japan. 33 people across the prefecture lost their lives, including those from causes related to the disaster.
6: 黙祷.
3: Ozu City set up a flower offering stand at City Hall. About 40 people, including the mayor, observed a moment of silence. The heavy rain in 2018 caused landslides and flooding of a local river. 5 people in the city died. This man was working as head of the Ozu Fire Department at the time. He said he offered flowers while thinking about the suffering of the victims.
7: Fresh disasters are still expected. We will continue to take all possible measures.
3: At a park in Uwajima City, bereaved families and others visited a stone monument that describes the disaster. They offered white flowers and prayers. 13 people in the city died. A woman in her 70s who lost 3 relatives, including a sister, said she thinks of them whenever it rains. She said she regrets not being able to save them and wonders what more could have been done.

0: A U.S. newspaper says Iran's Islamic Revolutionary Guard Corps has fired missiles at two commercial ships near the Strait of Hormuz. A series of recent incidents, despite a ceasefire, have raised concerns about the ongoing negotiations to end the fighting. The Wall Street Journal report cited a senior U.S. official. It said one of the vessels involved in the incident on Tuesday appeared to be a liquefied natural gas tanker owned by a Qatari firm. The United Kingdom Maritime Trade Operations said earlier it had received a report of a tanker being hit in waters off Oman near the Strait of Hormuz, causing a fire. The Marine Security Group said there were no reports of casualties. The latest report follows other incidents near the strait. A cargo ship came under attack on June 25th, and a tanker was hit on June 27th. These came after the U.S.-Iran Memorandum of Understanding took effect. The U.S. military said it had conducted retaliation strikes in Iran. Both sides have accused each other of ceasefire violations. Washington and Tehran are expected to resume talks toward reaching a final agreement after Iran concludes the funeral events for its former supreme leader, Ayatollah Ali Khamenei. The ceremonies are due to continue through Thursday. Now we move to what's making headlines in the Asia-Pacific with Cholapansa Nabrula at our bureau in Bangkok.
1: The leaders of two of the world's most populous countries, India and Indonesia, have agreed to strengthen strategic ties in a range of fields. They include AI, space and critical minerals. Indonesian President Prabowo Subianto held talks with Indian Prime Minister Narendra Modi in Jakarta on Tuesday. India's foreign ministry says the two countries further enhance their comprehensive strategic partnership first established in 2018.
2: As cross-border security challenges continue to grow, we are committed to deepening cooperation in capacity building, emerging technologies, combating transnational crime, and developing digital infrastructure.
3: In today's era, supply chain resilience and technology holds great significance. A crucial agreement has been reached to further strengthen supply chains in the sectors of critical minerals and steel.
1: Indonesia is a major supplier of mineral resources such as nickel and cobalt that are essential for electric vehicle production. The two leaders also confirmed closer collaboration on defense and maritime security, with their Coast Guard services cooperating to safeguard the Indian Ocean. Modi is pushing for greater cooperation with Southeast Asia under what is known as the Act East policy. He is also due to visit Australia and New Zealand on his three-nation tour. 26 people have been killed and about 100 injured after clashes broke out in a prison in Sri Lanka. The country's justice minister says the prison has now been brought back under control. Authorities said clashes among inmates began on Sunday at the prison in Negombo, about 35 kilometers north of the commercial capital Colombo. Two prisoners died in the initial violence, but further clashes erupted on Monday, bringing the death toll to 26. The victims include both inmates and prison officers. A spokesperson for the Department of Prisons told reporters the violence was linked to drug trafficking without giving further details. According to data from the department, the facility in Negombo holds about 2,400 inmates. Some experts say that Sri Lanka's prisons are chronically overcrowded. Thai police are investigating an extensive criminal network after a Thai Airways flight attendant was arrested in Australia for smuggling heroin. Police say the case involves a systematic distribution of drugs and recruitment of couriers. Australian police last month charged a female crew member of the Thai flagship carrier for allegedly importing more than 1 kilogram of heroin into the country. They said the haul had an estimated street value of almost $350,000. The heroin was found in the linings of her elephant patent tote bags when she landed in Melbourne. Investigators in Thailand say the cabin attendant was hired through social media to carry the bags. Narcotics authorities say they have yet to determine whether the crew member was actively involved in drug trafficking. Police have arrested several people allegedly involved in packaging and transportation of the drug. Similar elephant-designed bags were found during searches of their premises. Investigators suspect the heroin entered Thailand through neighboring countries. The case has gripped public attention as Thai nationals were allegedly involved in an organized transnational drug trafficking operation. And that wraps up our bulletin. I'm Chola Pansanarula in Bangkok.

Japan's aging society has cast a shadow over its agricultural workforce. The number of people who mainly work as farmers has dropped below 1 million for the first time since 1985, the year comparable data became available. The Ministry of Agriculture, Forestry and Fisheries released a survey showing the number of individuals who mainly work in agriculture stood at 986,600 in February, down 4.8% from a year earlier. The total has fallen by more than half since 2010. The latest survey showed over 70% of farmers were aged 65 or older. Ministry officials say the high percentage of elderly means the declining trend is likely to continue. They say they want to support efforts to consolidate farmland on a larger scale and improve Japan's agricultural efficiency. Japanese officials are going full speed ahead on a plan to nearly double service at Narita Airport. A government panel approved the plan to up capacity over the coming years. The airport is one of two major hubs serving Tokyo, and authorities have proposed increasing the number of flights coming and going by around 50%. At that pace, some peak hour trains would exceed 150% capacity. The panel unveils the plan to address the issue Monday. Officials say they will upgrade the single-track sections on certain rail lines to double tracks. In addition, the Keisei Electric Railway will launch a new express train linking Narita and Haneda airports. That would cut down travel time between the two and would enter operation by the 2030s.

0: A province in central China saw rare tornadoes touching down late Monday night. Our meteorologist Jonathan Ngo has a look at the situation in world weather.
1: Hello, severe weather rolled through the central portions of China as we went through late Monday night and left a lot of destruction in its wake. Here's a look at some video that's coming out from the region as a night of chaos unfolded Monday as deadly tornadoes hit parts of Hebei province in central China, killing at least 11 people and injuring at least 300. According to Reuters, winds of up to 149 kilometers per hour left trails of twisted metal and damage as the storms ripped through cars and buildings. According to one expert at the local weather bureau, tornadoes are extremely rare for the province, with the last one touching down back in May of 2021. The state news agency reported that the storms, which included the twisters and extreme damaging winds, lasted over 4 hours. Things are a bit calmer for the moment as we see things clearing out, though the low will continue to travel up toward the north and east of the Korean Peninsula, picking up some rain coming up as we go through Wednesday. Meanwhile, keeping an eye out on Bobby down toward the south, swells near the Philippines and also to Taiwan and the Ishigaki Islands as well. The area is going to be really seeing the impact of the system later this week. So we'll have to really keep an eye out on this as it's going to be coming in with a lot of force and a lot of strong winds and heavy rainfall. Western areas of Japan looking at temperatures quite warm here, and that'll spread toward the east with the rainy season front pushing to the northern portions of Japan as we go later on this week. Speaking of heat, down toward the southern areas of the United States, high pressure has really brought the temperatures, and we have a stationary front in place that's going to be destabilizing the pattern as well. So thunderstorms into places like Atlanta with a high of 34, 37 in Oklahoma City, 34 in Denver with thunderstorms as we go through the day on Wednesday. Heat's also a story down toward the Iberian Peninsula again as we go into Wednesday. Highs getting awful close to 40 degrees for daytime highs. Madrid at 39, 34 in Lisbon, 35 in Paris. You have to go toward the north and east before we see some rain in the picture as we go through the day on Wednesday. Hope you have a good day wherever you are.

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0: Hello, everybody. It's time for Easy Japanese Grammar Lessons from NHK World Japan. I'm your host, Hiroko Kitadai.
1: And I'm Joe Queenie. Let's have fun learning Japanese together.
0: Lesson 37. Today's key sentence is, 富士山を見たり、お寿司を食べたりしました。I watched Mount Fuji, ate sushi, and so on.
1: The main character of our skit is Anna, an international student from Thailand. Anna has come back from Shizuoka to her dormitory in Tokyo. Anna is telling her dorm mother about her trip.
0: Let's listen to the skit for lesson 37. The key sentence is, 富士山を見たり、お寿司を食べたりしました。I watched Mount Fuji, ate sushi, and so on. Okay, let's go over the skit. Her dorm mother asked Anna, 旅行はどうだった? How was your trip? 旅行is a trip. Wa is the particle indicating a topic or the topic marker. Do is how. It's an interrogative asking the listener about how things are or what the listener intends to do. Datta is the casual form of deshita, which ends a sentence with the past form. It's a question, so say this sentence with a rising intonation. Anna answers, 富士山を見たり、お寿司を食べたりしました。I watched Mount Fuji, ate sushi, and so on. This is today's key sentence.
1: Hiroko, I noticed this sentence says tari twice.
0: That's right, Joe. Tari is used when you cite some examples from among a number of actions. Here, Anna cites two examples. She watched Mount Fuji and she ate sushi from among a number of things she did in Shizuoka.
1: Okay, I see.
0: Fujisan is Mount Fuji. O is a particle indicating the object of an action. The verb mimasu is to watch. Its ta form is mita, watched. You add ri after it and say mitari.
1: So we add ri after mita, watched, and say mitari. I see.
0: Yes, it's the same with お寿司を食べたり。お寿司 is sushi. The honorific お before sushi makes the word sound polite. The following particle お indicates the object of an action. 食べたり consists of the ta form of the verb 食べます to eat, which is 食べた ate, and りしました is the past form of します, to do. Then let's listen to today's key sentence. I watched Mount Fuji, ate sushi, and so on. 富士山を見たり、お寿司を食べたりしました。Anna continues. 楽しかったです。It was fun. I had a good time. 楽しかった is I had a good time. I enjoyed myself.It is the past form of the adjective 楽しい, enjoyable, delightful, fun, or pleasant. The dorm mother replies, それはよかったわね。It was good. それ is it. Here, this それ refers to what the listener had just heard from the speaker. わ is the topic marker. よかった means was good.It's the past form of the adjective いい, good. わ in わね is used more often by the elderly than the young. ね is a particle you use at the end of a sentence. It indicates the listener's empathy to what the speaker has said. Now, let's listen to the skit for lesson 37 again. Today's key sentence is 富士山を見たり お寿司を食べたりしました。
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3: Ryokou wa dou datta?
4: Fujisan wo mitari, o sushi wo tabetari shimashita. 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

0: Now our segment for Teach Us, Teacher. This program's supervisor, Professor Tokunaga Akane, teaches us today's point for learning.
1: I'd like to find out in more detail how we can cite examples using tari.
0: Professor Tokunaga says, when we cite two or three examples from among a number of actions, we use the ta form of verbs and attach ri after each ta form verb in succession. And at the end, we close the sentence by using shimasu to do. Shimashita, did, or shitai desu, to want to do. In the skit, for example, Anna did many things in Shizuoka. Among them, she takes up two things. That is, she watched Mount Fuji and she ate sushi, as examples, and mentions them to the dorm mother. When she speaks of Mount Fuji, she uses the ta form of the verb mimasu, to watch, which is mita, then adds ri to it and says mitari. Speaking of sushi, she uses the ta form of tabemasu, to eat, which is tabeta, and adds ri to it and says tabetari. Altogether, I saw Mount Fuji, ate sushi, and so on is Fujisan wo mitari, o sushi wo tabetari shimashita. Anna did these and many other things during her trip. If you use tari to list what you do or did, you can imply that you do or did some other things too. Tari also has a different role. If you list a set of opposite actions using tari, you mean you repeatedly do those actions. For example, I go and come back many times is 行ったり来たりします. I turn it on and off repeatedly is 付けたり消したりします. Next up, we have sound words, where we introduce words that simulate sounds, noises, or behaviors. Today's theme is fatigue. Heto heto.
1: Heto heto. Whoever says this must be very tired.
0: You say heto heto when you are really worn out and feel weak. You say this if, for example, you are tired after a long journey. Kutakuta. You also say kutakuta when you are utterly exhausted and feel as if you had lost all energy. This can also be used when you have boiled something until it becomes shapeless and mushy.
1: Wow, just talking about these words makes me feel tired.
0: Yes, and now here's another expression. Guttari. Guttari describes how a person has lost strength because of fatigue or an illness.
1: Before closing, Anna looks back on today's events and tweets. It's our segment for Anna's tweets.
0: My souvenir for the dorm mother is Shizuoka green tea cookies. It was hard to choose. There were tea candies, tea chocolates, and many others. Japanese are keen about devising souvenirs.
1: Did you enjoy lesson 37? Next time, something unusual happens to Anna, who's usually healthy.
2: Sayonara.